0: get a lot, I promise.
1: Don't get left out of the conversation. 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

0: Scaly and Emily Jade.
1: Went to the dentist yesterday. Specialist this time, like the dental surgeon.
2: Are you trying to save Patrick Swayze, are you?
1: Well, I had to go for the consult to maybe get an implant.
2: Okay.
1: So you got to go to the best. And just so happens, I got a referral to Frank. I said, can I have Frank? Because Frank is Maddie's boss, who is my stepdaughter.
2: Okay.
1: So she's his dental assistant.
2: Okay.
1: So I got to go to Frank, but also out of the corner of my eye, watch Maddie work.
2: Which is cute.
1: On my mouth.
2: Yes.
1: And I was very proud.
2: So for those that don't know, Patrick Swayze is Gailey's baby tooth. He is a man in his fifth decade still with a baby tooth.
1: That's right. And we, on this show, named Patrick Swayze because no one puts the famous line from Dirty Dancing, no one puts baby in the corner.
2: Mm-hmm.
1: So the baby tooth is in there, and I said hello
2: it's
1: to Frank.
2: Compromised.
1: And he came in, and he sort of got the x-rays going on, and we're having a chat. And I must admit, I was a little bit on edge, so I was talking a little bit. I was a little bit chatty, but Frank seems to like a chat as well. He's a bit of a character. So then we're sort of talking, and but I'm a little bit like...
2: Why were you nervous?
1: Well, because I didn't know. At first it was a consult, but then it looked like that they might try and save Patrick.
2: Okay.
1: And he said, yes, let's go for it. But I went from just chilling for a consult, what's going to do, to actually going, oh, I'm getting something done.
2: Today.
1: Yeah.
2: I haven't prepared for this.
1: So on the spot.
3: In chair.
1: So I was in the chair. In chair, lying back. We're still chatting away. And it's very hard to chat when you've got your mouth open.
2: I bet you you'd try.
1: The dentist, I did my best. I mean, it was all one way. Traffic.
3: Mm. Yeah.
1: I mean, why should Frank get the floor when I'm there with my mouth open?
2: Does he not know I'm a professional? I'm paid to talk.
1: Like, you know, there's only so much I can give him when I'm going,
2: Yeah.
1: You know, but...
2: how come he can save it all of a sudden since it was dying, Patrick? He was dying.
1: Well,
2: sorry, I refer to him as a tooth and not an actual character.
1: He's the Michael Jordan of mouth.
2: Okay.
1: He's Frank. He's like a legend.
3: He's Mouthful Jordan.
1: So anyway, he said, what we're going to do is it's eating... From the inside, that was nice. Eating from the inside, right?
2: So the cavity is eating from the inside?
1: Yes. All to do with immune system and a tooth that's not meant to be there. So it's finally sort of starting to give way. Should have gone when I was 10.
2: Yes.
1: And I've hung on.
2: Tell you what.
1: Because I had really big roots, right?
2: Yeah.
1: So anyway.
2: He should do a TED talk on how to hang on till the end.
1: I'll get Patrick out there. So he had to, first of all, laser my gum back. So straight away you started smelling flesh. It was like a Hannibal Lecter smorgasbord.
2: Mm.
1: You could smell all the – I'm sure people were lining up for Bunnings sausages. That's the smell that it was giving off. But then the big injection – actually before that had to go in and holding still. But obviously good bedside manner. He goes, are you okay? And I'm like And then and say, are you okay? Checking in quite often because it's a long injection.
2: Mm.
1: And then he said, you don't have to be brave just because Maddie's here sort of thing. But, like, I can't say anything when this is happening.
2: But in my
1: brain I'm going, I can't feel a thing, dude. It's all good. But because he kept on saying, you're right, eventually he goes, are you right? And I nodded. And you shouldn't nod your head when you've got a big-ass needle millimetres from the nerve. So he's gone, oh. And then I've sort of froze and I've gone, but he didn't get anything because he's, again, the Michael Jordan of mouth.
2: Yeah.
1: So then it was all done and he got in there and he filled underneath it and everything like that. And he said, look, I don't know whether it's going to go, but I've saved you having to get an implant. So bad luck, Pamela Anderson. She's not going in the mouth. And then so that was all good. And I've saved Patrick through Frank.
2: My goodness.
1: I got home. I had Bell's palsy down one side of my mouth.
2: Yep.
1: I took the Panadol. All the water was coming out like that guy in the Adam Sandler movie where he has the drinks and all the Botox in his face.
2: Yeah.
1: And it's coming out. And I spent the rest of the evening looking in the mirror pretending to be Sylvester Stallone. And I was going, yo, Paulie, you going to come to my next fight?

0: Hello there, it is Gayley and Emily Jade. We're here on your weekend. Hi.
1: Well, I'm officially not going to be able to log into anything anymore because you know how you go to log into something or you just go to check out a site and they want to make sure that you are not a robot.
0: Right.
1: And they ask you, the little thing pops up. What's it called? Capture,
0: yeah.
1: Right? A little thing pops up and it would ordinarily say, click all the buses, click all the traffic signs.
0: Right.
1: Tick all the traffic lights.
0: Yep.
1: My favourite. Click all the fire hydrants because we don't have those sorts of fire hydrants. So I'm like, look at the little fire hydrants that I used to see on Sesame Street, right?
0: Right.
1: So nice and easy. It used to be like just click a little picture and then you click it and then boom, you're into the site or you're able to buy the thing. I don't know if anyone else has had this yet and I'm asking you guys. They've got a new one now and I'm screwed. They asked me a maths question. Can you believe it?
0: Really?
1: So instead of clicking pictures, they asked me a maths question, and all of you guys know, like, I am useless at maths.
2: Yeah, but, like, it would make you want to shut down before you even went further, wouldn't it?
1: I just went, what is that? I was like, oh, and then I was like, I'm okay, I can't get this wrong. So I'm, like, opening up the calculator to make sure that I am not wrong. Like, now they're checking whether or not, instead of being a bot or an AI, whether or not we pass year 8 maths.
2: Did you get it right?
1: Okay. It was 15 plus, it was 5 plus 10.
2: She can't even remember.
1: 5 plus 10.
2: 5 plus 10. You,
1: which
2: you had
1: is
2: trouble
1: obviously
2: with that?
1: 15, but I still went to the calculator just to make sure because I'm so traumatized by math.
2: That is a big trauma.
1: And then I thought, why have they changed it? Like, is it because the bots can now work out that they're doing buses, that they're doing traffic lights, that they're doing fire hydrants? So I just want to say on behalf of Capture and who's organising it, if you've run out of pictures that haven't been used yet and you need to check whether I can get in and that I am a bot, can you ask me to click all the wine bottles, okay? And then if you need to do some maths, ask me how many standard glasses of wine are in one wine bottle and I will say 6 on a good day, 4 on a bad.
2: That's good maths. That's
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0: Gaylee and Emily Jade here for your weekend.
1: Okay, guys, around 500 people around the world have chosen cryopreservation, hoping future technology will one day give them a second chance in life. It's a big ask, isn't it? Because you're actually saying that word, hoping.
2: Hoping. You're hoping for a cure.
1: Yeah.
2: I don't know what you're reading, and I might have read something similar, but it is a lot of times people that have got some kind of illness and they've got a lot of money and they're like,
1: get a cure for
2: freeze
1: it.
2: Freeze me now before the illness takes over.
1: Yeah. When you come back, the first thing you think of, is it a brain freeze?
2: Yeah.
1: Like you've just had a bite of ice
2: cream? Put your thumb at the top of your mouth.
1: That's right. That's the first thing you've got to get talked to. That needs to be talked about seriously before you get frozen. After legal death, their bodies or brains are preserved at 196 degrees Celsius using liquid nitrogen in a process called verdification, which helps prevent damaging ice crystals from forming. Scientists cannot revive anyone from cryopreservation today. There is no proof it will be ever possible, but supporters believe future breakthroughs in the technology and with AI all of the medicine that they're working on now could one day repair the damage that currently makes revival impossible.
2: I just feel like it's never going to work.
1: No.
2: Do you think that? I mean,
1: Look, it might work, but it's so far off.
2: I've never pulled a chook out of the freezer and it's come back to life, you know?
1: And if it does...
2: I'll be a millionaire.
1: How would that happen?
2: Yes.
1: Because!
2: Our in joke, well done.
1: That's right.
0: Yeah, nice one. It's Gaylee and Emily Jade.
3: Okay, nobody panic. Why is there a mattress in the hallway?
4: Oh, that's not even the biggest issue. There's a tiger in the bathroom.
3: No. It's fine. It's fixable.
4: Fixable?
3: Your new face tattoo?
4: What do you mean?
3: It's fixable. Probably washes off.
4: What?
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0: Gailey and Emily Jade, thanks for joining us this week.
1: There's been a big Disney Princess concert and it's the first of its time. Oh my gosh, I'm totally addicted to it. And you can watch it on Disney Plus if you've got that streaming service.
2: Right.
1: So it was called the Disney Princess, the Ultimate Concert Celebration, and it was the largest gathering of Disney Princesses talent ever assembled. And it was filmed at Disney California Adventure Park. One of the nice things about it that caught my eye is that they invited all Make-A-Wish families to be in the audience.
2: Oh, that's nice, isn't it?
1: Yes. And Disney is one of the biggest givers of Make-A-Wishes since Make-A-Wish started.
2: Yep.
1: And they even had the 150,000th Make-A-Wish recipient there, a young girl called Michaela. So just super special for all purposes, not just all the princesses together, but even that the audience was full of really worthy people.
2: Mm.
1: Now, the reason why it caught my eye was not only because I love all the Disney princesses, but they did duets with, since Disney is doing all of these live action remakes, they did duets with the original princesses and then the live action princesses.
2: Oh, you get to compare their voices.
1: Yeah, you do. And who they are as people. Now, Ariel, the original Ariel was a lady called Jodie Benson, and she was the 1989 Little Mermaid.
2: Right.
1: And then Halle Bailey was the 2023 Little Mermaid. This is them singing together.

0: why that was special was, you know, Ariel in the cartoon was white and then they made Ariel in the live action black, and having them together was just so beautiful. And Jodie's almost like the godmother of all of them. She's
1: they all look up to her, right?
0: They love her, and, and she's really traded on being Ariel. Now, what was special for us was that they put the two Moanas together, which is amazing because Catherine Lagaya, Jay Lagaya's daughter, is our Moana. And I don't know how to say her name very well. Uli Cavallo was the original Moana, but also because Moana is not very old as a musical
1: anyway.
0: They're
1: both pretty young still.
0: They're both young. They're both beautiful. In fact, they actually could have probably, I mean, I'm glad they cast Catherine for her, but they could have cast the original as the Moana. But here's them singing together. A little Aussie girl doing so well. She's the more dominant voice.

0: For some reason, I just feel like a proud mother even watching that. Yeah, well, she's great. So young. She's the youngest of all the princesses as well on that stage.
1: Australian girl doing well.
0: Yeah, and she was there with all the stars like Brandy. Everyone turned up to do it. Now, afterwards, they were talking to all the princesses and they were all dressed up in like their costumes and everything. So if you love princesses, you're going to love it. But the Jodie Benson, the original Ariel, she shared that they actually have a WhatsApp group. And you know how usually you get added to another WhatsApp group? And you're like, not another WhatsApp group? This is a WhatsApp group I want to be a part of.
2: About what the group chat is like.
3: And we do have a group text.
2: Does it have a name?
3: Princess Posse.
2: And in order to get on the group chat, you have to be an actual princess.
3: You have to be a princess, I'm sorry.
2: What is this group chat like? Who's funny? Who's sending all the memes? Who's mother?
3: I'm the mother. I'm the gatherer of all the girls. Just because it's Snow White, Sleeping Beauty, Cinderella, and then 30 years, and then Ariel. Yeah, so yeah. I'm kind of the mom. Yeah, but it's great.
2: Leading the ladies through.
3: Yeah, loving on them, checking on them, keeping my tabs on all of them, making sure they're eating, making sure that they're sleeping. It's all good.
0: I love it. Can you imagine if they did it in character, though? Cinderella would be like, girls, I've got nothing to wear and I have to be home by 12 o'clock.
1: Snow White would just be like, well, get out of bed. Like, no, you'd have to be saying that to her.
0: No, that's Sleeping Beauty. She's got all her messages. Right. All her messages are unread.
1: Yeah, yeah.
4: It's Will.
5: Can't wait to hear that.
4: Woody.
5: Wait for it.
4: And you.
6: But we'll play around with that.
5: We'll work on that in the background.
6: Yeah, yeah.
4: This is Will.
5: Don't make bets. What was it? Don't write checks your body can't handle. Or something like that.
4: And this is Woody.
6: Don't write checks your body doesn't bounce.
5: Your body can't cash.
6: Yeah, that's it. You've done it. We shouldn't do that.
5: Yeah.
6: Because we did that.
5: We did that.
4: Catch up on the free iHeart app because one dose of Will and Woody is never enough.
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1: It's a Sunday night, and you're listening to True Crime Tonight with Michelle Laurie. The only slight amendment to that is Michelle Laurie's not here, and instead it's the producers, Matt and Ruby. I'm Matt and Ruby.
3: I'm Ruby, and the show is still going to be as good as it is every week.
1: Yeah, but just slightly not as good because Michelle's not here.
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1: Interviews.
3: Interviews. And the interview this week is actually with Michelle. 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
1: Right now. 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
3: 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Michelle.
1: Where's Michelle? 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We're going to have an interview conducted by her with, who was it? Lyndon Blake,
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1: Yes,
3: D4VD.
1: Yes, but coming up, we have a message from a lovely listener on our True Crime Hotline. 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

0: You're listening to True Crime Tonight with Ruby Bartzis and me, Matthew Tankard. Coming up, we've got Michelle Laurie speaking with Lyndon Blake about the, I want to say David Burke case, but you might know him from his spelling of his stage name, D4VD. His criminal trial starts in 2 to 3 months over in the United States. So we're learning all about that case after the break.
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0: Woody.
1: 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Wait for it. Wait for it.
0: And you.
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0: This is Will.
1: 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Don't write checks your body can't handle. Or something like that.
0: And this is Woody.
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1: Your body can't cash.
2: Yeah, that's it. You've done it. We shouldn't. Yeah. We shouldn't do that.
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1: We did that.
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1: Can't wait to hear that.
0: Woody.
2: Wait for it. Wait for it. Wait for it.
0: And you.
3: But we'll play around with that.
1: We'll work on that in the background.
3: Yeah, yeah.
0: This is Will.
1: Don't make bets. What was it? Don't write checks your body can't handle. Or something like that.
0: And this is Woody.
3: Don't write checks your body doesn't bounce.
1: Your body can't cash.
3: Yeah, that's it. You've done it. We shouldn't. Yeah. We shouldn't do that.
1: Yeah.
3: Because we did that.
1: We did that.
0: 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Hear the call of adventure with the new Pokemon Tonies. 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
1: Woody.
0: Wait for it. Wait for it. Wait for it.
1: And you.
2: Well, we'll play around with that.
0: We'll work on that in the background.
2: Yeah, yeah.
1: This is Will.
0: Don't make bets. What was it? Don't write checks your body can't handle. Or something like that.
1: And this is Woody.
2: Don't write checks your body doesn't bounce.
0: Your body can't cash.
2: Yeah, that's it. You've done it. We shouldn't. Yeah. We shouldn't do that.
0: Yeah.
2: Because we did that.
0: We did that.
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11: Hey there, it's Darren Katrupi in the Far South Coast newsroom with your local news first. A racist attack over the weekend on the local Aboriginal community here on the Far South Coast. Residents woke up yesterday morning to find a message spray painted on the Kalaji Bridge that's so offensive that it's not fit for broadcast. The words specify local respected Merriman's elder, Gary Chapman, and all Indigenous people. Nearby resident Philip Coates says he was alerted by his daughter, who broke down in tears.
12: And I asked her what had happened. She said they've spray painted in orange spray paint. Just despicable words. And also language, which I thought was, you know, long gone from our society, but sort of takes you back 20 years. It's just shameful behaviour.
11: There's been a further delay to a man's case accused of being a peeping Tom from telling a judge how he'll plead to 115 charges. 103 of the charges against the man we can't name for legal reasons are for intentionally recording an intimate image without consent in a domestic situation. The Telegraph reports Batemans Bay local court has been told while the man was meant to enter pleas to the charges on Friday, a further adjournment was needed due to negotiations on the agreed facts of the case. Judge Doug Dick has relisted the matter to August 31 with bail refused. Environment Minister Penny Sharp says Far South Coast residents should be concerned but not alarmed at this stage following the confirmation of 9 confirmed local bird flu cases. The positive discoveries have been made in Narooma, Murrumbula and Eden. Ms Sharp says it's still early days.
13: I think we should be concerned just generally for the health of the beautiful wildlife that lives on the Far South Coast, but I think importantly, people, there's no need to panic. We are upping surveillance, national parks, and we're also working with some wildlife carers as well, just to really be alert to what's going on.
11: In local sport, Tathra will have the chance to win back-to-back Group 16 first-grade competition premierships after beating Murrumbula Pambula in the qualifying final yesterday afternoon. In a repeat of last year, the Seagulls were too good for the Bulldogs at the Dog Pound. This time, the final score 28-20. Tathra now get a week off while the Doggies will meet Bega this weekend in the preliminary final at Batemans Bay. The Roosters staying alive after knocking over the Bay Tigers 24-16. That's your latest local news and sport. I'm Darren Katrupi.
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5: Hey, I'm Brooke Seychell. There's been emotional scenes at the SCG with Swans players in tears after yesterday's win over North Melbourne, which was their first game since five players were handed season-ending suspensions. And while some fans walked out after the women's match against Essendon, coach Dean Cox says he was delighted with the crowd of 30,000.
6: We understand the emotions people are having in the community at the minute, and we're no different to that. So to see some of the support that was shown was, you know, was great to see.
5: Meanwhile, young Aussies are on track to become the first generation in modern Australia to be worse off than their parents. That's according to a new report from Anglicare. It says young people are earning less, carrying more debt and struggling to find affordable housing, with not a single listing affordable for someone on youth allowance. And a small earthquake has rattled central Victoria this morning. The magnitude 2.8 tremor was epicentred near Broadford, north of Melbourne. Around 160 people felt it when it struck around 1:15.
0: Visit the team you can trust at Wild Coast Realty on the flat in Narooma. 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
5: Hawthorn have sealed a top four finish thanks to a 62-point win over the Eagles. It means they'll return to Perth in a fortnight to meet the Dockers in a qualifying final. Coach Sam Mitchell expecting a frosty welcome from the Frio fans.
14: We're obviously going to be in a hostile environment filled with purple, so we'll be ready for that.
5: Roosters coach Trent Robinson admits his side struggled to find its rhythm in yesterday's 25-24 loss to the West Tigers. And Australia's Oscar Piastri has finished sixth at the Dutch Grand Prix, which was taken out by Lando Norris.
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15: Taking a look at the Eden Coast, winds are northwest to northeasterly, 15 to 25 knots, and seas between 1.5 and 2.5 metres. We've got a southerly swell, 1 to 1.5 metres, and we're sitting on high tide at the moment, again at 20 to 6 this afternoon. Your next low tide at 11 o'clock this morning.
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15: Looking like a sunny day for the South Coast, but the Bureau is warning of strong marine winds for the section of the Eden Coast, and we're going to max out at around 24 degrees, but wet and cool conditions tomorrow with showers at times for your Tuesday and a maximum of just 22 degrees. Right now, it's 13 in Narooma, it's 7 in Marimbula, 6 in Batemans Bay and 5 in Bega. 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
0: Fridays are huge at Batemans Bay Soldiers Club with the badge draw and live tunes free. Like a piece of Vegemite toast, these two always seem to fall face down. 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
15: 6 past 6, Brad with you this morning. Aaron's out. It's kind of like wrestlers just, tagging each other in on this one. She should be back next week, though. I'm obviously back from holiday, so good to be back in the chair, hanging out with you wherever you're listening to us across the South Coast. Coming up in the show today, yes, Steal My Standby, your chance to get on the list and be in the running to win those tickets to Vegas. We've got the flights, the accommodation. It's a massive lineup. I'll give you more details on that later on this half hour. And also this half hour, we'll be hearing music from the one and only Taylor Swift. She's on the way. The Fate of Ophelia coming up in 2 songs' time, as well as a fun fact. Yes, it's Get Fact on the way. While I was in the Northern Hemisphere sweating it out with one of the hottest summers on record, apparently here on the South Coast there was a fair bit of rain, and we've got more on the way tomorrow, so I thought, let's find out more about this wet stuff that falls from the sky called rain. That's coming up very soon here on Power FM.

0: Taylor Swift's The Fate of Ophelia on Power. It's 14 past 6 with Aaron and Brad.
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0: I sure am, but I'd love some help. If you've got a fact you want to share with the South Coast, you can drop us a line via our Facebook page, Power FM Bega Bay, or via the text line, yes, 0429 272 856. That's the power line if you ever want to send through a fact for us. But as I mentioned before, I've been travelling and I was up in Europe and it's dry as there. Not a drop of rain the whole time during the 3 weeks I was there. I was supposed to go on a river cruise along the Rhine. The Rhine has dried up. They've had so little rain. But meanwhile, I was checking back in here on the, with what was happening weather-wise on the South Coast and heard there was a little bit of rain and we got more on the way tomorrow. So I thought it's time to find out more about the wet stuff known as rain.
3: I'm only happy when it rains.
0: Did you know that rain is not teardrop shaped? Anytime you look at like a little emoji or like a weather forecast, they have like little teardrop-shaped droplets of precipitation, as it's more commonly known. But they're not like that. Apparently, they start off as spheres of water. And then as they fall from the sky, the air resistance pushes the bottom flat, making them look like little hamburger buns. So, yeah, teardrops are a lot like me. They have a flat bottom. And I was known as Little Hamburger Buns. That was my nickname in high school. So, also, I think we talked about this before when it comes to Get Fact. Rain has a smell. It's called geosmin. So when the rain hits the ground, there's all this bacteria in the soil that springs up, and that's why you get that smell of rain. Unless, you know, you live on a farm and you've just fertilized your crop, and then it's a whole different smell when the rain hits there. Raindrops can fall at speeds of between 8 to 29 kilometers per hour, depending on their size. And there is some places here on the planet, like deserts, where they have a thing called phantom rain. So they'll see big storm clouds roll in, they go, oh, we've got rain coming, and then all of a sudden, nothing happens. Apparently, the rain evaporates before it even hits the ground. So you don't even bother getting out the brolly if phantom rain is on the way. The wettest place on Earth is a village in India. It gets an average of just shy of 12,000 millimeters of rain every year, and the driest place is, in Antarctica. Yeah, you would have thought it was like the Mojave Desert or maybe the Simpson Desert here in Australia, but no, it's Antarctica. But that's here on Earth. In other places in our galaxy, you have places like Saturn and Jupiter, where intense pressure in the atmosphere can turn methane into carbon, which creates diamond rain. It's raining diamonds on Saturn and Jupiter sometimes. Meanwhile, there's a blue exoplanet where the weather is so incredibly hot that it actually rains molten glass sideways. You'd want to check the forecast, wouldn't you? You know, cloudy with a chance of lacerations because there's glass just coming in from the side. So diamonds on some planets, molten glass raining from the sky on others, and on the planet where the late great prince came from, it's always
4: purple rain.
0: There you go. There's a few facts about rain. Incredible stuff. Again, if you want to share one with us, Power FM Bega Bay on our socials or hit us up on the power line 0429 272 856. Later this morning, though, I'll be asking you to call in if I call out your name for Steal My Standby. It is a huge prize. Everyone on the South Coast wants to win it. I'll tell you more about it after the break. And we'll also hear from Tonic here on Power.
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0: Oh, it does not get much bigger than this. The next iHeart Festival, the lineup has been announced, and it is one for the ages. We are talking the likes of the one and only Snoop D-O-double-G.
3: The pimp's in the crib, ma. Drop it like it's hot. Drop it like it's hot.
0: He's going to be taken to the stage in Vegas, along with Benson Boone. He'll be doing some backflips, I'm sure. And one of my all-time favorite bands, who just dropped their, 50th album or something late last week, the Gold album, Weezer's going to be playing. So if you're a child of the 80s, child of the 90s, like me, you'll definitely want to be seeing them. We've also got Major Lazer, Kenny Chesney, the Goo Goo Dolls for other 90s kids, Cardi B, the list goes on. BTS, if you want to take the kids, or one of the kids, because when it comes to Steal My Standby, it's just you and one other person who could be going to see all of those artists at the iHeart Festival. And we've got flights, we got the accommodation. You're like, what am I going to do to win it, Brad? Well, it's pretty simple. Go to powerfmbigabay.com.au, put your name down there, and make sure you are listening to our show. Because at 8 o'clock this morning, I'm going to give you the heads up. 8 o'clock this morning, I'm going to be yelling out someone's name. I'm going to be saying, this person has 30 minutes to call in. All right? So if it's your name, you got to be quick. You've only got half an hour. Otherwise, someone else can swoop in and steal your standby spot, just like Kylie in Cabargo did on Friday. She stole someone's spot.
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0: 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So, Kylie's on the list. Don't miss your spot. 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
13: Morning, it's Darren Katrupi in the Far South Coast newsroom with your local news first. Police are being asked to investigate a racist graffiti attack on an historic Far South Coast bridge. Locals discovered the timber boards on top of the Cutajee Bridge yesterday morning with a highly offensive slogan, which we can't broadcast, directed at Merriman's elder Gary Campbell and the local Indigenous community. It comes after our stories with Gary last week calling for a halt to the new bridge project until a native title claim is decided. Local resident Phil Coates says he's appalled.
14: It's very readable when you cross the bridge from the northern end on that approach, and it covers the full width of the bridge, and it's probably about 5 meters in length, three large sentences. I can't tell you what it is. I mean, you can see the image, and if you want to see it, you can read it, but it's not something I could say on radio.
13: I've posted an edited photo of the slur on our website and Facebook pages. A boost to the number of police on the Far South Coast from today. The six new probationary constables to hit the beat after graduating from Class 369 at the New South Wales Police Academy in Goulburn on Friday. Four have been assigned to Batemans Bay and two at Bega. The state government is warning there will be more positive cases of the bird flu here on the Far South Coast. Resources to respond to the spread of the H5 avian influenza have been boosted following the discoveries over the past few weeks. Environment Minister Penny Sharp says we can all play a role in the outbreak.
15: The big message for me to people is if you see a sick bird to avoid it, but please take a photo of it and please report it into the Emergency Animal Disease Hotline. So far we've had around Naruma, there's been sort of four findings of dead birds. There's been three episodes or what we're calling events in Marimbula, and there's also been one in Eden.
13: In local sport, Pambula has scored an upset win over Marimbula in the AFL Sapphire Coast Men's First Grade Qualifying Final. The second place Panthers advancing to the grand final with a 9-14-68 to 4-6-30 victory against the minor premiers. Jordan Mundy and Anthony Seach both starring with 3-6 pointers each. Marimbula get another crack at a spot in the GF when they take on Bega Tathra this weekend. That's your latest local news and sport. I'm Darren Katrupi.
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16: Hey, I'm Brooke Seychelle. The Sydney Swans coach says the club wants to win back the supporters who boycotted yesterday's win over North Melbourne at the SCG. While more than 30,000 people attended the team's first game since it suspended five players, hundreds walked out of the venue after the women's team beat Essendon in the AFLW. Dean Cox says those fans were well within their right.
17: Everyone's emotions are different and the way they want to support and show up, and we understood that. So for mine, I said, yes, I'm sorry for putting everyone through this, and, you know, we'll do whatever we can to get their trust back.
16: A Sydney teacher who was critically injured in a shark attack at Coogee Beach says she's starting to regain some independence. 35-year-old Leah Stewart lost an arm in the attack back in June, but says she now sees some light after a difficult recovery. And the deadly strain of bird flu has claimed its first mammal victim on mainland Australia. A long-nosed fur seal that was found dead on a beach in SA has tested positive to the virus.
12: Visit the team you can trust at Wild Coast Realty on the flat in Naruma. 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
16: The West Tigers have pulled off a huge upset with a late field goal from Jock Madden sealing yesterday's 25 points to 24 win over the Roosters at Allianz Stadium. Coach Benji Marshall rating it as one of the best he's been a part of.
18: Without sugarcoating it, we had guys like on training trial deals, development deals in the back line. playing against a team coming first. I'm just proud of the effort. Probably go as far as saying, as a club, that's probably one of our best wins.
16: That's the latest in news and sport.
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0: 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Meanwhile, if you need diesel in the Bega area, lowest price for that is $2.54.9.
12: 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Keeping you moving on the roads of the South Coast. Power FM traffic.
0: Well, I'm happy to report there has been no reports of incidents across the South Coast roads. However, you might experience some delays this morning due to ongoing roadworks and new ones that are kicking off. In fact, in Maribula, Beach Street is getting an upgrade. Also, Snowy Mountains Highway at Stony Creek and a few spots along the Princess Highway, the usual roadworks at Brogo near the Warrigal Range Road turnoff and at Brogo Pass, and further north along the Princess Highway in Batemans Bay between Guy Street and the Old Princess Highway. But you can check out where roadworks are and other incidents via livetraffic.com. And if you spot any issues, call us anytime. 1300 92 1250.
12: Batemans Bay Cool It. 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Is it fine in 22 at your place? Power FM, South Coast weather.
0: Looking at a nice sunny Monday for the South Coast and hitting a top of 24 degrees. So there is a warning of strong marine winds for the Eden Coast. Tomorrow, looking at showers at times with a top of around 22 degrees. At the moment, though, we are sitting on just 4 degrees in Bega. It's currently 6 in Maribula and Batemans Bay, and sitting on 13 in Naruma. 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

who is going to score that $5,000 with Powers Pick to Score. You're like, what is this? $5,000 to be won? Yeah, I'll give you more details on that later on this half hour. But coming up next, we'll delve into some of the stranger headlines. One involving a council meeting that had a very strange guest from a galaxy far, far away. It is absolutely hilarious. Find out more about that with another news in 2 songs time on Power. On a train.

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1: We bring you the stories other news outlets dare not touch because they're just too weird.
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0: Well, our first story takes us to Mount Fuji in Japan. I caught this one driving around yesterday on the news. There was a 7-year-old spotted sitting on a bench on Mount Fuji, Japan, in foggy and rainy conditions, around 2,000 meters above sea level. Just sitting there, little young to try and scale the summit of Mount Fuji. After asking the 7-year-old what he was doing there, he reportedly told authorities that his 48-year-old father had told him to wait here because the boy had complained he was tired. Yeah, kids are even just taking them through the shops at Sapphire Marketplace. Oh, I'm tired, carry me. Imagine trying to take them up a mountain. So the 7-year-old said, it's too tired. And so dad just did the responsible parental thing and said, well, you just wait here, son, and I'll come back for you once I reach the summit. I'll take some photos. I'll show you when I come back down. Obviously, he's in some hot water with authorities. makes my mum leave me in the car while she went inside to the pub. looked pale. Pales in comparison to being left on the side of a mountain by your dad. That's pretty rough. Meanwhile, over to San Diego in the US, where they have council meetings. And at one particular recent council meeting, they had a very special guest. So they basically open up the floor. So residents of this particular council shire over in San Diego, they can come up and speak to the council and address whatever issues that might be, you know, troubling them. And so in this instance, one person had just finished at the podium on the microphone, and then the next person that came up, you might know him.
4: Thank you, Darth Vader.
0: A guy in a Darth Vader outfit, hey, it may have been the real Darth Vader, I don't know, walks up and takes his place in front of the mic. I mean, why not? We live in a world with Count Binface running for election over in the UK. Why can't Darth Vader make an appearance at the local council meeting? All you could hear was the breathing. He really needed his Imperial March behind him, you know. It would have been a bit more imposing, I think, if he approached the council to speak, if he had that playing in the background. But you're probably wondering, well, what's Darth Vader got to complain about? You know, he's a Dark Lord of the Sith. He controls the Imperial Army, rules the galaxy with a black iron fist. Well, apparently this was the first thing he wanted to whinge about.
5: The Emperor is a fan of Flock, and we must continue utilizing Flock technologies so that we can follow and surveil the rebel scum.
0: Well, apparently Flock cameras are like the, you know, the CCTV that Council's been putting up, and Darth's like, you know, yeah, let's get more of that in so we can surveil everybody. But I think it was kind of like a tongue-in-cheek complaint about Flock. And, you know, he also had other things to complain about as well when it came to drainage.
5: It should be known that the people of this town, the pools that want their storm drains cleared, they should not have their storm drains cleared. Because in order to do that, we will have to raise taxes. And how will the people trust this city council when this city council continues to vote for surveillance technology that imprisons them? Miss Campbell, you must work on your Jedi mind tricks. Do it like this.
0: Imagine how entertaining it would be if we had someone dressed as Darth Vader show up at the Bega Valley Shire or Yorubadella, you know, the next Shire Council meeting. That would be outstanding. Unfortunately, Vader's motion was denied in the council vote, and his reaction was this. Yeah, it's to be expected, really. That's it for your weird headlines. We've got music on the way from 1927 and more details on how you can win that cash with Pick the Score here on Power.
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0: 1980 throwback from 1927. That's When I Think of You on Power. Here's 4-7 with Aaron and Brad. Round 25 of the NRL wrapped up yesterday, which means I think there's only like 3 rounds left, which means 3 chances for you to get in the running for Power's Pick the Score. Every Friday night, we've got our Pick the Score game. Last Friday night, it was an aqua derby. We had the Dolphins up against the Eels. The Dolphins having a pretty convincing win with a last-minute try, thanks to Herbie Farnworth. He pretty much ran the length of the field in the final minute.
1: Herbie Farnworth, Moses coming across. Herbie going for the corner, and he is going to seal.
0: He certainly did. Dolphins are winning 34-16 against the Eels. I think their 8th win on the trot. A lot of people are saying this could be the year for the Dolphins. Of course, we'll catch up with Dale Finucane after 7:30 to talk more about the Dolphins and the other teams that are battling it out to get their finals spot. But, of course, you want to get your spot in the draw for Power's Pick the Score, because if you guess the score of the upcoming Friday night Pick the Score game between the Panthers and the Bulldogs, if you guess that one right for this Friday, you'll get $50, and then at the end of the season, which is only a few weeks away, we're giving someone $5,000. One lucky punter. It could be you, whose name is pulled out of the draw, and you get that big, fat, juicy $5,000 check from our friends at Rondoyle Motors, Eden Nissan. They got their demo clearance on with hybrid and petrol vehicles available now, so you can buy today, drive away tomorrow. For all the details about Pick the Score and to tell us your prediction for that Panthers-Bulldogs clash, jump on to powerfmbigbay.com.au. Darren's got some headlines for you coming up next. And then, speaking of sport, not footy, we're talking about running. There was a bit of an embarrassment when it came to a marathon here in Australia. You'll find out more about that after your news and weather on Power.

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10: Hey there, it's Darren Katrupi in the Far South Coast newsroom with your local news first. It's been revealed the statement of facts for an alleged local Peeping Tom case runs for over 40 pages. A man who we aren't allowed to name is up on a total of 115 offences, including 103 of intentionally recording an intimate image without consent. The charges stem from alleged offending during 2024. The Telegraph reports the accused will next face court on August 31, where he's expected to enter pleas to the charges. A Bega Valley Shire Council road crew will be at Cuttagee Bridge this morning to remove a racist slur painted on the surface of the crossing. Locals woke up to the offensive words in orange paint yesterday morning. They specifically mentioned local Aboriginal elder Gary Campbell following our story just days ago, where he called for a halt to all work on the new bridge project until a long-running native title claim for the area is settled.
11: I don't think it's coincidental. I think it's deliberate, and I think it's obviously tied to that, those announcements, expressions. That area where the bridge sits is on the lee side of the North Headland. They conducted a survey down there about 4 years ago with one of their Indigenous rangers, and they found lots of artefacts, bones and spear ends and axe heads.
10: Philip Coates there, one of the many disgusted local residents who've contacted us in the past 24 hours. In local sport, Tathra front rower Travis Downton has scored two tries in a man-of-the-match performance to help his team through to their second successive Group 16 Grand Final. The number 10 led the way in the Seagulls' 28-20 win over minor premier Merimbula Pambula yesterday afternoon at the Dog Pound. Centre Callum Bower-Scott was also very strong, crossing for 2 four-pointers as well. In the elimination final, Bega were too good in the end for a much-improved Bay Tigers 24-16. The Roosters will now play the Bulldogs for the other grand final spot in a fortnight. That's your latest local news and sport. I'm Darren Katrupi.
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12: Hey, I'm Brooke Seychelle. A new report warns young Australians are falling further behind, with home ownership among 25 to 34-year-olds dropping to levels not seen since the 1940s. The Anglicare report has also found younger people are more than twice as likely as over 65s to experience serious psychological distress. Meanwhile, fresh pressure's building on the states and territories to tighten alcohol laws when they meet with the PM this week. The Foundation for Alcohol Research and Education Education is demanding measures like limits on late-night booze deliveries, saying this could help to reduce family and domestic violence. Overseas, Donald Trump has waved the green flag to kick off the Freedom 250 Grand Prix in Washington, D.C., to celebrate the United States' 250th birthday. And Aussie schools are cracking down on Book Week costumers, claiming the event's starting to look too much like Halloween. Some have banned wizard, witch, and political figure outfits, saying the focus should be on books.
0: Visit the team you can trust at Wild Coast Realty on the flat in Narooma. 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
12: The AFL home and away season has wrapped up in Perth last night, with the Hawks securing a top four finish after thumping the Eagles by 62 points. Earlier in the day, the Bombers lost to the Power by 10 points to finish the season at the bottom of the ladder. It comes as the Dons prepare to unveil Mark McVee as their new full-time coach this week. No official announcement has been made, but interim Dean Solomon says whoever it is will have a great opportunity.
3: This group's just wide open, like eyes wide open. They're really curious. They want to learn. They want to be the best they can be.
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13: Checking conditions on the Bateman's Coast. Winds are northerly 15 to 20 knots and seas between 1 and 2 metres, with a southerly swell 1 to 1.5 metres. We've got high tide at the moment, and again at 6 p.m, low tide at 20 past 11 this morning.
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13: A strong marine wind warning for the Eden Coast, so take care if you're down the southern end and you're hitting the water today. Otherwise, sunny conditions to kick off your working week, chasing a top of 24 degrees. Tomorrow, you might need the umbrella with showers at times and a maximum of 22 degrees. Right now, still 14 in Narooma, 6 in Batemans Bay and Marimbula, and a chilly 4 degrees right now in Bega. 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
0: 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Who needs an alarm clock when you have these two? 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
13: 6 past 7. No, Erin hasn't slept through her alarm. She's having this week off. I've just come back from having 3 weeks off, so I'm sure we'll catch up at some point in the future. But coming up between now and 9, steal my standby. I mentioned earlier, 8 o'clock is when I'm going to call out one person's name. If it's you, you've got 30 minutes to call me back to secure your spot on the standby list for that massive prize of tickets to the iHeart Festival, including flights and accommodation in Vegas. I mean, if a trip to Vegas wasn't enough, you're going to be seeing some of the biggest artists on the planet. All the details at powerfm@bigbay.com.au. You've still got time to register, right? Less than an hour, but stand by for that. That's coming up. Later on this half hour, we're talking about robots. If it's bad enough that they're coming for our jobs, they're also coming for our sports. There's basically the Robot Olympics has been held over the past few days. More on that in about 15 minutes. But coming up next, you know, until they get replaced, you've still got human runners out there doing marathons. But there was one particular marathon here in Australia that's left organisers red-faced after they made a huge mistake. You'll find out what it is after Corona's The Rhythm of the Night on Power.

South Coast Best Music, Power FM. It's Aaron and Brad, 11 past 7 on your Monday. And what'd you get up to on the weekend? Do any training for an upcoming marathon? Maybe you're one of these super fit people that likes to spend your weekend just running kilometres and kilometres. Me, I'm definitely not a marathon guy. The only marathon I've ever completed is a marathon sausage roll. That's about as good as it gets for me. But the Sydney Marathon, that's being run next Sunday. And they've made the headlines because it was a bit of a shock for organisers when they got the medals. So these are the things that the runners will receive at the end of the race. They receive the shiny medals with the ribbon back from the manufacturer, and has a very unique and beautiful indigenous design on the front. And then on the back of this Sydney Marathon medal, there's a whole bunch of landmarks of the New South Wales capital. So you got things in there like the Opera House, the bridge, and there's also a stadium. And at first you're thinking, oh yeah, that'd be Allianz Stadium in Moore Park, right? Well, it is an Allianz Stadium. Unfortunately, it's the one in Munich in Germany. So it would have been a bit of a shock at first. I imagine when, you know, people that are doing the marathon next week heard about this, they're like, geez, they really extended the marathon. What, we got to go all the way over to Germany as part of the run? Obviously, someone didn't do their fact-checking before sending the medal away to the printers or the mint, whoever make the medal. Either that or they just ran it through ChatGPT to say, give me a list of landmarks in Sydney. And it went, oh, I think there's an Allianz Stadium and this is what it looks like. But it's not the Sydney Allianz. It's the one in Munich. It made headlines everywhere. The organisers realised their mistake. They issued a statement saying, you may also be aware that a little too much international flavour has found its way onto the back of the finisher's medal with the incorrect depiction of the stadium. We're not going to run from it. Nice. Due to this unfortunate error, it's certainly given everyone something to talk about this weekend, mostly in good humour. But because it's only a week away, they can't change the medal. So it's going to kind of be a collector's item. If you're one of the people lucky enough to get a medal at the end of the marathon this weekend in Sydney, you'll have one that has Allianz Stadium in Munich on it. If I was the organisers, I'd be double-checking it because, you know, I don't know if Sydney Tower's on there, but you look down and go, hey, is this Sydney Tower or the Eiffel Tower? Oh, man, we really messed up. But Ella Langley for you now with Choosing Texas on Power.

0: past 7 with Aaron and Brad. A sunny day for the South Coast. We're chasing a top of 24 degrees. And, of course, we are going to be giving you another chance this Friday to chase some free fuel with Power FM's Beat the Bowser. Every Friday, we are basically putting the call to one person, and they have to take on the dodgy power petrol pump. Hopefully, we'll count up to a certain amount, and if you yell out stop, you get that in your tank. Easy as that. If it blows up, though, sorry, can't give you anything. So register for Beat the Bowser now at powerfmbigabay.com.au, and you could be getting the call from Aaron and I this Friday, thanks to Big Valley GWM, your home of tough utes, SUVs, and local service you can count on. The power petrol Bowser, it's a little bit dodgy. Sparks fly out of it from time to time, and that was also the case for competitors in this year's Robot Games. It's kind of the robot version of the Olympics. But this time around, it was a bit of a shock for humans that were watching the event. I'll tell you why. On the other side of the break, we'll also get a track from Ed Sheeran on Power.
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0: Ed Sheeran's Castle on the Hill on Power FM, 25 past 7, I should say, on your Monday. It's Aaron and Brad with you, and we're talking about the Sydney Marathon earlier this half hour. A lot of human runners battling it out this weekend in Sydney, pounding the pavements, but in the future, it might just be robots we see doing the marathon. They had the annual robot games held just a few days ago over in Beijing.
1: The World Humanoid Robot Games in Beijing. Sort of the Robot Olympics.
0: Yeah, and a nice change up from the old Robot Wars. I don't know if you remember that TV show where, like, nerds would just put together robots and they just have them battle to the death in an arena. I always found it a little too violent, you know? And especially if we're looking at a future where robots could be our overlords, I think they might look back on that phase of TV and go like, what the hell is this? We need to erase those old videos of robot wars. But yeah, they had humanoid robots, and these are the ones you often see in the news headlines. They have arms and legs and the head, and a lot of the time they fall over and you laugh at them, you point, go, ha ha, stupid robot, you'll never be able to replace us. But they're getting better and better each year. And in the second annual robot games, they had many countries competing in many different events with some pretty impressive robots.
1: More than 2,000 androids from 16 countries, including Germany, the US and China, competing in dozens of events, from tug of war to table tennis, soccer to sprinting.
0: Yeah, they play all sorts of different sports these days, including the sprinting, as you heard. Now, you're thinking, okay, well, some of these humanoid robots that I've seen, Brad, they can barely stay upright. Again, it's not like that anymore. The advancements between last year's games and this year are incredible. They're actually breaking human records.
1: Sprint King Usain Bolt's 17-year-old 100-meter record smashed, along with some of the competitors, which still haven't mastered the art of stopping.
0: Yeah, Usain Bolt's record was broken at the recent robot games by, I don't know, Usain Nuts and Bolts. I don't know the robot's name. But the funny thing is, like, they can teach him to run as fast as possible, but they haven't developed the stopping mechanism yet. So at the end of the 100 meter sprint, there's just this giant pad, you know, you would have had in gym class at high school, you know, the big padded things. If you did high jump, you landed on one of these. They have one of those standing upright at the end of the track, and the robots just slam into it. But, you know, I mean, this is only the second time they've run these games, so who knows how fast they'll be able to run next year. Just crazy stuff. But yeah, as you heard, some of the robots did malfunction. There was one that smashed into the pad and then stumbled backwards, fell onto the ground and started flopping about. And I'm like, well, maybe they should, introduce breakdancing at next year's robot games, because I think we just found our robot ray gun right there flopping about on the track. But we've got your news and weather coming up next here on Power, and then we're going to be catching up with Dale Finucane to talk all things NRL.
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7: Morning, it's Darren Katrupi in the Far South Coast newsroom with your local news first. A man who lives near the Cuttagee Bridge says he has a message for the person responsible for writing a targeted racial slur on the historic structure. The words in large orange letters are so offensive that it would overstep broadcast rules and racial vilification laws for me to read them out to you. Barriga Bay resident Philip Coates says he'd like to educate the perpetrator.
8: Love to meet you down there and have a chat. I'd like to understand what your motivation is. Yeah, I just think in this day and age, majority of people would just be totally disgusted and appalled and maybe put them in the Rolex and throw eggs at them. That's what they deserve.
7: Then last night, someone has come along and used fluoro pink spray paint to cover it over. I've posted images of both on our website and Facebook pages. Far South Coast manufacturers can now apply for support to adopt new technology and boost productivity. The state government has opened applications for a $6 million Innovative Manufacturing Adoption Fund. Grants of up to $50,000 are available to help businesses assess new technologies and processes. Rural Aid is calling on Far South Coasters to support farming families doing it tough with drought, floods and financial pressure. A charity says a donation can help provide hay, financial assistance and mental health support when farmers need it most. In local sport, Bermagui is the first team through to the AFL Sapphire Coast Women's First Grade Grand Final. The Breakers upsetting the minor premiers, Bega Tathra, in the qualifying final at Berrinbool Oval in a low-scoring affair. Bermi kicking 3-4-22 to the Roos 2-2-14. The Breakers now get a week off to prepare for the biggest game of the year, while Bega Tathra will take on Pambula this weekend for the other place in the GF. That's your latest local news and sport. I'm Darren Katrupi.
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9: Hey, I'm Brooke Seychelle. Barnaby Joyce says it's not unusual for politicians to get their figures wrong after his One Nation colleague David Farley suggested the party's migration numbers would be similar to Labor's. That sparked a swift response from Pauline Hanson, who says the party's net migration would be 130,000 a year. Joyce telling Seven the Farah MP simply made a mistake.
10: I mean, that's not unusual. Show me a political career where people haven't made a mistake, and I'll show you a person who's not telling the truth.
9: Meanwhile, Sydney Swans coach Dean Cox says he respects the fans who boycotted yesterday's win over North Melbourne, which was the side's first game since suspending five players for breaching the club's standards. Hundreds of supporters hit the SCG exits after the women's side beat the Bombers. And at least 30 people have been killed in a landslide of waste after a mound of rubbish in a landfill collapsed in Guinea. Authorities say the collapse happened after heavy rain in the country's capital.
11: Visit the team you can trust at Whale Coast Realty on the flat in Narooma.
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9: A huge upset in the NRL with the Tigers downing the Roosters in a round 25 thriller yesterday. A late field goal from Jock Madden sealing a 25-24 win at Allianz Stadium. Coach Benji Marshall full of praise for the playmaker who went into the clash with a nasty groin injury.
13: You know, it's quite ballsy for him to play today. At halftime, he was a little bit doubting himself from missing a few kicks at goals, and just challenged him on his headspace to just, you know, forget everything, come back and just play your type of footy.
9: That's the latest in news and sport.
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4: If that needle's nudging towards empty, you can fill up with unleaded in Narooma for as low as $2.05.9 a litre. Diesel, $2.49.9. Meanwhile, in Marimbula, unleaded's around $2.07.9. And diesel sitting much higher on $2.53.9.
11: 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Keeping you moving on the roads of the South Coast. Power FM traffic.
4: No reports of anything happening on the roads apart from the usual roadworks in place along the Princes Highway in Batemans Bay between the Guy Street and Old Princes Highway turnoffs, and also further south on the Princes at Brogo near the Warrigal Range turnoff and at Brogo Pass just north of Bega. Also new roadworks happening in Batehaven along Beach Road at Casey's Beach and also Beach Street in Marimbula. Beach Road and Beach Streets getting upgrades today. But if you want to check what's happening on the roads, livetraffic.com is the place to go, and you can call us to report anything else via 1300 92 1250.
11: Batemans Bay Cool It, Yorubadulla's only authorised Dakin dealer. Is it fine in 22 at your place? Power FM South Coast weather.
4: A nice sunny day for the South Coast with a top of around 24 degrees and a strong marine wind warning for the Eden Coast. But enjoy it while it lasts because there's some wet weather on the way tomorrow, apparently, with the Bureau forecasting showers at times and a top of 22 degrees. Right now, we are...

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1: 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They're up, full of energy and ready to seize the day. Yeah! All right, let's agree they're up and half full of energy. Look, just be happy they're up, okay? It's Power FM's Aaron and Brad.
0: 20 to 8, just Brad with you. Aaron will be back next week, and I'm back from holiday, and there's been a lot to catch up on, including all the action in the NRL. I've missed like three whole rounds. Now the Warriors are at the top. What's happening? Find out more about, who's got a good chance of making the finals following the wrap-up of round 25 yesterday. We are catching up with former Storm player Dale Finucane, Bega Local. He's going to be joining us in two songs' time. Black Eyed Peas on the way as well, but right now it's Alex Warren's Passenger on Power.

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1: 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Guess how many points each team will score in the Friday night NRL game. And a ticket in the draw to score yourself $5,000.
0: Round 25 of the NRL wrapped up yesterday, which means just two rounds of the regular competition remaining. Just two more chances to get in the draw for that $5,000 with Power's Pick the Score. And to talk more about round 25, we are joined by a former Storm player and Blues player and Beagle local, the one and only Dale Finucan. Good morning, mate.
2: Morning, guys. How are you?
0: Yeah, good, mate. Look, I'll be honest, I haven't been paying a lot of attention to the footy while I've been on holidays, but I did get back in time to watch yesterday's game between the Roosters and the Tigers, which was probably the best one of the round.
2: Yeah, you got one of the best. It was probably the upset of the round, I think. Roosters obviously have been dominant this year, where they're sitting at 38 points, the Roosters and the Panthers and the Warriors sitting up there. But upset of the round, interestingly, 12 all at halftime this game. Nawanga Niitawase, he's had some of the craziest skills I've seen all year, particularly from a winger. He's... deception, whether he's kicking, flicking or running, he kept them in the game, but unfortunately Tigers got off of that one. But Roosters always looking to solidify their top four spot, which they've done, but obviously wanting to solidify that top two position so that they bag a home final.
0: That was a great game yesterday, and the Sharks also improved their finals chances, taking down the Titans 30-22.
2: They're obviously wanting to solidify a top four position as well. For me, I don't think anyone outside of the top four, outside of the Sharks, could win the competition this year.
0: Right.
2: I don't think the Dolphins will be there. I do think the Sharks can be there, but they lost their previous two games and they obviously were up and down a little bit against the Titans yesterday. So they will need to find better form sort of heading into the back two games of the year, and obviously needing to solidify a top four position to be able to have two cracks at the cherry as well. But another spectacle yesterday with the Katoa try. I'm not sure if you saw that one, Brad, but he scored one of the most acrobatic dives I've ever seen. Nico Hines cut out ball. Great work leading up to the play from Nico. But I thought he really controlled the game. Nico, in the last sort of 15 minutes of the game, steered him to the 30-22 victory.
0: I'm sure Bulldogs fans will be nervous ahead of next week because they're just sitting outside the top eight and they're going to be playing the Panthers. Do you think they've got a chance of beating the Panthers next week?
2: Again, Panthers are another team that's been up and down despite obviously being so dominant all year. They've obviously lost some important players in their team at different stages of the year, and obviously with Yeo missing at the moment as well, it's been difficult. I think, you know, reflecting on that game, like talking about the Dragons, like they've been disappointing obviously this year, like particularly their middle defence in one of their tries, where they just had an easy barge over try quite easily in that game, and they were down 30 points at half times. It was a game that was lost quite early. As you said, Dogs finishing with 30 points, 30-point win. They're one win outside of the eight, so they'll need to obviously be in their straps for the next 2 weeks if they're going to be included in the top eight this year.
0: Yeah, Dogs fans will have their fingers and toes crossed, I'm sure, for next week's match against the Panthers. What do you reckon come finals time? When I left, I think Panthers were at the top of the table, and now the Warriors are sitting there, and I've been sort of quietly hoping. I'm not a Kiwi, but I don't know. I think it would just be nice to shake things up and see the Warriors get their first NRL flag, you know?
2: I tend to agree. I'm not a Warriors fan either, but I just think I would like the Warriors to be there on grand final day.
0: Yeah.
2: Purely because, you know, a few different things. Obviously, when they'd relocated through that COVID period, it was a tough time for the club and some individuals who moved over. And then because they've been so successful this year, like you look at the top four at the moment, three of those teams are on 38 points. The Warriors smartly kicked a field goal last night. So just looking at the table, like they're 295 points in their point difference, and the Panthers are 294 points. So
0: yeah.
2: Someone's obviously got a message out there to kick a field goal to push them into first position, which is a smart play. But as I said, it's a really tight top four at the moment. I don't see the Dolphins being a real force winning the premiership this year. I do see the Sharks being a potential chance, so that's why I think anyone outside the top four, the Sharks are the only team I think outside that can give it a crack this year.
0: Well, we look forward to finals time. We'll wait and see who makes it through, and we'll catch up with you again next Monday. Dale, thanks as always.
2: No worries, Brad. Thanks for having me, mate.
0: Dale Finucane there, and of course, our Pick the Score competition wraps up before final start. So, like I said earlier, two rounds left. Tell us what you think the score will be after the Panthers-Bulldogs clash this Friday night at powerfmbgabay.com.au. Get it right, you get $50 and maybe the $5,000 at the end of the season, thanks to Ron Doyle Motors, Eden Nissen. We've got music from Dasher coming up after the break on Power.
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0: Aaron and Brad on Power. It's 2 to 8. Don't forget, you can hit us up on the text line anytime. Let us know about what's happening on the South Coast, or just say hello. 0429 272 856. 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If I call out your name for Power FM's Steal My Standby. Yes, after the news and weather, I'm going to be calling out one person's name. 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But Darren's got local news coming up next.
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7: Hey there, it's Darren Katrupi in the Far South Coast newsroom with your local news first. A racist attack over the weekend on the local Aboriginal community here on the Far South Coast. Residents woke up yesterday morning to find a message spray painted on the Kadaji Bridge that's so offensive that it's not fit for broadcast. The words specify local respected Merriman's elder, Gary Chapman, and all Indigenous people. Nearby resident Philip Coates says he was alerted by his daughter, who broke down in tears.
8: I asked her what had happened. She said they've spray painted in orange spray paint. Just despicable words. And also language, which I thought was, you know, long gone from our society, but sort of takes you back 20 years. It's just shameful, shameful behaviour.
7: There's been a further delay to a man's case accused of being a peeping Tom from telling a judge how he'll plead to 115 charges. 103 of the charges against the man we can't name for legal reasons are for intentionally recording an intimate image without consent in a domestic situation. The Telegraph reports Batemans Bay local court has been told while the man was meant to enter pleas to the charges on Friday, a further adjournment was needed due to negotiations on the agreed facts of the case. Judge Doug Dick has relisted the matter to August 31 with bail refused. Environment Minister Penny Sharp says Far South Coast residents should be concerned but not alarmed at this stage following the confirmation of 9 confirmed local bird flu cases. The positive discoveries have been made in Naruma, Merimbula and Eden. Ms Sharp says it's still early days.
9: I think we should be concerned just generally for the health of the beautiful wildlife that lives on the Far South Coast, but I think Importantly, people, there's no need to panic. We are upping surveillance, national parks, and we're also working with some wildlife carers as well, just to really be alert to what's going on.
7: In local sport, Tathra will have the chance to win back-to-back Group 16 first-grade competition premierships after beating Marimbula Pambula in the qualifying final yesterday afternoon. In a repeat of last year, the Seagulls were too good for the Bulldogs at the Dog Pound. This time, the final score 28-20. Tathra now get a week off while the Doggies will meet Bega this weekend in the preliminary final at Batemans Bay. Their Roosters staying alive after knocking over the Bay Tigers 24-16. That's your latest local news and sport. I'm Darren Katrupi.
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10: Hey, I'm Brooke Seychelle. The Environment Minister says the first death of a mammal from the bird flu is a serious development. A long-nosed fur seal that was found dead on a South Australian beach has tested positive to the deadly virus. Murray Watt telling the ABC it was something he'd been expecting.
11: You might remember for several weeks now, my colleague Julie Collins and I have been warning that we are likely to see this kind of thing occur, and indeed that we are likely to see more mass mortalities, which is obviously a terrible thing for all Australians who love our nature.
10: Meanwhile, state and territory governments are being accused of dragging their feet on tougher alcohol laws aimed at reducing violence against women and kids. The Foundation of Alcohol Research and Education says it's been almost 2 years since Canberra-backed tighter restrictions on alcohol home deliveries, but most of the measures still haven't been introduced. And overseas, 72 people have been arrested over alleged firelighting in Indonesia, which is suspected to have started some of the country's recent forest fires.
6: Visit the team you can trust at Whale Coast Realty on the flat in Narooma. 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
10: The AFL's wildcard weekend is locked in. The opening week of finals action takes place on Friday at the MCG, with the Magpies taking on the Bulldogs before the Blues and D's lock horns on Saturday night at the G. And the Aussie cricketers have thumped Bangladesh by an innings and 51 runs in the second and final test in Mackay. Skipper Pat Cummins not too critical of the pitch, despite the match wrapping up in less than 2 days.
12: Seemed to happen in fast forward. Pitch was pretty good. Didn't really feel like a 30 wicket in five session kind of test match.
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13: Checking conditions along the Eden Coast. Our winds will be northwesterly to northeasterly, 15 to 25 knots. Seas between 1.5 and 2.5 metres, with a southerly swell, 1 to 1.5 metres. Your next low tide's at 11 o'clock this morning. High tide again at 20 to 6 this evening.
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13: Bit of a cool start for the South Coast, but we're heading for a top of 24 degrees with sunny skies. There is a strong marine wind warning, though, for areas along the Eden Coast. So take care if you're our boatie or you're doing some rock fishing, that type of thing. Tomorrow, though, brace yourself for some wet weather, showers at times, and a top of 22 degrees. But it's currently 6 in Bega, sitting on 8 degrees in Marimbula right now. It's currently 11 in Batemans Bay, still 14 in Narooma. 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
13: 7 past 8. Yeah, Aaron's away. She'll be back Monday, but hopefully I hear from one person inside the next 30 for Steal My Standby.
14: What happens in Vegas is paid for by us. So I guess our accountant will know what you've been up to.
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13: And that person I am searching for this morning is Monique Craig. From the southern end of the coast, I think around Marimbula area is my guess. Don't have her exact location. But Monique Craig, if you've entered for Power FM's Steal My Standby, you have exactly 30 minutes to call me back on 1300 92 1250. If you don't call back before 8:38 this morning, then I'm going to open up the phone lines and the first person through after 30 minutes
0: will be on the shortlist to win the tickets to the iHeart Music Festival, plus flights and accommodation to Vegas. How good would that be? Be dining out on the story of winning this for years to come. So Monique, Craig, call me now, 1-300-92-1250. Again, you've got just half an hour to get back to me. Otherwise, you snooze, you lose. Later this half hour, a couple of local lads have become breakfast television stars after sharing their story of an encounter with a great white shark. That's coming up in about 15. But up next, what's poppin'? We'll look at what's happening in entertainment. One movie at cinemas at the moment looks on track to maybe become the biggest movie of all time. It's apparently the sixth biggest grossing movie. We'll find out what it is next.

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2: What's Poppin'?
0: Aaron's normally our entertainment expert, but she's away this week, so I'll have to do my best. This was a movie that I was on holidays for when it got released, so I'm hoping to go catch it tomorrow. Already had something spoiled. I'm talking about Spider-Man Brand New Day, the fourth installment in the Tom Holland-led Spider-Man franchise, the latest iteration of the Spider-Man franchise. He must be pretty happy at the moment because Brand New Day has grossed $39 million over the weekend in the US, beating out some of the newer movies like Insidious, Out of the Further, and the new Jason Statham movie, Mutiny. So apparently it's on track to be the third highest grossing film ever in the US, and it's currently the sixth biggest release of all time at the worldwide box office. So I think it just came out just as I went on holiday 3 weeks ago, and in that space of time it's raked in $2.22 billion. So I don't know what the numbers are for The Odyssey, that was its main competitor, but I think Spider-Man Brand New Day has had a lot of bums on seats, so we'll see how high it can go. Speaking of Spider-Man, Andrew Garfield, you might know him from the two Amazing Spider-Man movies. Well, he's revealed that he is hooked on he's hooked on Instagram. He told Variety that he has a secret Instagram account, and he says, "I'm as addicted as anyone. My screen time notifications are horrific to me. It's like I've given all those hours to nothing." And if you're wondering what Andrew posts about, Andrew Garfield, apparently he loves weird ceramics and lots of Japanese kind of craftspeople. That's what he's into, if you want to follow him on his secret Instagram. I don't know what his handle is for that. Finally, when it comes to franchises, you know, Spider-Man's big, but what about National Treasure? Remember those Nicolas Cage-led movies from, was it like early noughties? Something like that. You had National Treasure, and then you had the sequel, National Treasure Book of Secrets. Both movies directed by a man called John Turteltaub, and he recently sat down for a live recording of the National Treasure Hunt podcast. I didn't know there was one. I don't know if you can get it on the iHeart app, but anyway, director John was there, and he was asked, will there be a potential third installment? Can they make a National Treasure trilogy with Nicolas Cage returning as Benjamin Gates? And this was the director's response.
3: Say it tonight. It's happening. The first people I have said this out loud to.
0: So there you go. The director has confirmed it. There will be a National Treasure 3. He said, barring Nicolas Cage getting hit by a bus, he's locked in to come back and do a third installment of the franchise. So, yeah, I'd probably go watch that. Nicolas Cage is pretty good at the moment. I watched a movie on the plane called Dream Scenario with Nicolas Cage. It was wild. Check it out. Nicolas Cage at his best. It was pretty good. But anyway, that's it for everything that's popping today. We'll fill you in on other entertainment news this time tomorrow. Power FM.

0: Find Young Cannibals with She Drives Me Crazy on Power FM. It's 19 past 8. Aaron and Brad with you on this mostly sunny Monday. We're heading for a top of just 24 degrees.
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2: Steal my standby.
0: Yeah, I put the call out just after 8, and I think we may have our standby person on the phone. Hello, Power FM. Who's this?
3: Good morning, Power FM. This is Monique.
0: Monique! You made it. Jeez, you were straight onto it.
3: Oh, straight onto it.
0: You must be pretty keen to win a Power Steal My Standby.
3: Yes, look, I think I missed out last week, so I'm glad I was called again.
0: Oh, there you go. No, we put the call out once more, so you don't have to worry about someone stealing your spot on the standby list. Massive lineup. Are there any particular artists you're looking to catch in Vegas if you were lucky enough to win?
3: Oh, look, definitely Snoop.
0: Yeah, I would like to see Snoop. That'd be a big one. There's heaps, though. We got Cardi B, Weezer, the Goo Goo Dolls. The list goes on.
3: But... Oh, 100%. Yeah, no, look, I'd love to see all of them, you know, but, yeah, there's a couple of favourites there. Lainey.
0: Who would you like to come with? Who would come along with you?
3: So my best friend, Michelle, yeah.
0: Okay.
3: So she's been through a bit of a tough time recently, and it'd be nice to take her away and... have a great time in Vegas.
0: Ooh, girls trip to Vegas. Sounds good. Well, you are on that standby list now, Monique, so good luck. Hopefully it's your name that comes up. Make sure that passport is ready to go in case...
3: Ready to go.
0: Excellent. Best
3: Wonderful.
0: Of luck.
3: Thank you so much.
0: No worries. Yeah, we better alert the Australian consulate. I think things could get wild if Monique and Michelle are lucky enough to be the winners of Power's Steal My Standby. There's still time for you to get in the draw, though. Jump online, powerfmbigabay.com.au. 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Flights, accommodation, and a lineup including Snoop Dogg, Zara Larsson, Lainey Wilson, Benson Boone, BTS. It's huge. 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Coming up next, though, we're going to be talking about a couple of local legends who have become stars after an appearance on breakfast television to talk about their shark encounter. That's next.
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0: Heron and Brown on Power, 27 past 8, sunny and 24 for the south coast today with a warning of some strong marine winds for the Eden coast. So take care if you're out on the water, if you're a boatie. There's a couple of local boaties, though, further north in Ulladulla, who have become breakfast television stars. They appeared on Weekend Today. Lockie Murrell and Nathan Rolls. Shout out to you boys. Caught you on the weekend on the TV, regaling the presenters there with your story of how you encountered that great white shark. I think they said it was, one of them said it was 5 meters, which is that's a big girl. But yeah, they were out on the water off the coast of Ulladulla, and apparently the water was just full of great whites and tiger sharks all feasting on a whale carcass. So the boys saw the shark, and then I think later in the day they went out again. I think one of them took the girlfriend along. It's a romantic date out on the water. Your best mate watching, you know, sharks in a feeding frenzy. But they had the presenters on Weekend Today in stitches with some of their responses to the questions. Lockie was asked, you know, about the encounter with the great white. Like, did he think they were in danger at any point? And he was like, no, she seems pretty harmless.
1: I don't think she meant us any harm. I think she's probably just checking us out and giving us a nudge. But, yeah, once she showed up, we're out like a fart in a hurricane.
0: So the presenters love that, where you trotted out the fart in the hurricane line, and then next thing you know, they'll throwing out some other golden lines as well. Like, there was a question for Nathan about how he felt about the whole experience.
2: Nathan, how did it feel to get so close to such a huge shark? How big was it, and how were you feeling?
3: I was like a chameleon in a bag of Skittles. I didn't really know what to think. It was probably about, yeah, 6, 5.5 meters.
0: I love that one. I've heard fart in the hurricane many times, but a chameleon in a bag of Skittles is a new one to me. So, and then, yeah, Lockie was also asked, you know, how scary was the situation? And, you know, he pulled out this golden oldie.
1: A bit of a code brown for Nath if you were in his 40s.
2: We know what a code brown is.
0: Yeah, I'm sure the Channel 9 executives know what a code brown is after they saw Carl Stefanovic's podcast recently. Would have been a code brown at the studio, but well done, Nathan, Lockie. Very funny stuff. We got your news and weather on the way next, and then I didn't have to worry about sharks taking a bite out of me while I was on holiday, because I had an ice cream store that was taking a big bite out of my bank account. I'll tell you more about it after 8:30 on Power.
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9: Morning, it's Darren Katrupi in the Far South Coast newsroom with your local news first. Police are being asked to investigate a racist graffiti attack on an historic Far South Coast bridge. Locals discovered the timber boards on top of the Cutajee Bridge yesterday morning with a highly offensive slogan, which we can't broadcast, directed at Merriman's elder Gary Campbell and the local Indigenous community. It comes after our stories with Gary last week calling for a halt to the new bridge project until a native title claim is decided. Local resident Phil Coates says he's appalled.
10: It's very readable when you cross the bridge from the northern end on that approach, and it covers the full width of the bridge, and it's probably about 5 metres in length, three large sentences. I can't tell you what it is. I mean, you can see the image, and if you want to discern, you can read it, but it's not something I could say on radio.
9: I've posted an edited photo of the slur on our website and Facebook pages. A boost to the number of police on the Far South Coast from today. There's 6 new probationary constables to hit the beat after graduating from Class 369 at the New South Wales Police Academy in Goulburn on Friday. 4 have been assigned to Batemans Bay and 2 at Bega. The state government is warning there will be more positive cases of the bird flu here on the Far South Coast. Resources to respond to the spread of the H5 avian influenza have been boosted following the discoveries over the past few weeks. Environment Minister Penny Sharp says we can all play a role in the outbreak.
11: The big message for me to people is if you see a sick bird to avoid it, but please take a photo of it and please report it into the Emergency Animal Disease Hotline. So far we've had around Naruma, there's been sort of 4 findings of dead birds. There's been 3 episodes or what we're calling events in Marimbula, and there's also been 1 in Eden.
9: In local sport, Pambula has scored an upset win over Marimbula in the AFL Sapphire Coast Men's First Grade Qualifying Final. The second place Panthers advancing to the Grand Final with a 9-14-68 to 4-6-30 victory against the Minor Premiers. Jordan Mundy and Anthony Seach both starring with 3 6-pointers each. Marimbula get another crack at a spot in the GF when they take on Bega Tathra this weekend. That's your latest local news and sport. I'm Darren Katrupi.
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12: Hey, I'm Brooke Seychelle. Barnaby Joyce says one of his colleagues was incorrect by claiming One Nation's migration targets weren't that different from Labor's. David Farley's comments were quickly refuted by leader Pauline Hanson, Joyce telling Seven people sometimes make mistakes.
13: I'm not going to throw anybody under a bus. When people are new in Parliament, they can sometimes get things incorrect, and that's what happens. God knows I've done it enough.
12: A second seal is being tested in South Australia this morning after the first detection of the H5 bird flu strain in a mammal was confirmed on the weekend. The new long-nosed fur seal was found at the Pages Conservation Park. The AFL chief will speak today for the first time since the scandal erupted involving Sydney Swans players. Andrew Dillon will speak to the media at midday in Melbourne to launch the league's final series. And a Sydney mum who was mauled by a great white shark at Coogee Beach says she feels like she's been given a second chance at life. 35-year-old Leah Stewart has shared her first personal update since the June attack. She says she's making progress but is still facing a long road to recovery.
0: Visit the team you can trust at Whale Coast Realty on the flat in Narooma.
14: RFM, your sport now.
12: Essendon has all but confirmed its new full-time senior coach. It's believed Mark McVee will meet with the club today before being unveiled tomorrow as their new coach. James Hurd telling Nine he's happy for McVee but upset he's missed out again.
15: From a personal point of view though, it's very disappointing. Yeah, I'm disappointed, put my heart and soul into the effort but obviously fell short and that's the way it goes.
12: And back-to-back wins for Lando Norris in the Formula One, the reigning world champ taking out the Dutch Grand Prix overnight. Aussie Oscar Piastri was sixth.
0: The South Coast is a homemade ice cream in Badulla. 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
18: 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Diesel, $2.45.9. And unleaded in Batemans Bay is still sitting below the $2 mark at $1.99.9 a litre. 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
0: 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Keeping you moving on the roads of the South Coast. Power FM traffic.
18: Should be a clear run for you this morning to head to work or to drop the kids off at school, but be aware there are some roadworks which might cause you minor delays in Marimbula at Beach Street. They're doing upgrades there today. Snowy Mountains Highway as well. If you're heading west, there's roadworks in place at Stony Creek and also Tartha Road at the Boundary Road turnoff just outside Bega. But check livetraffic.com for all the conditions on the roads of the South Coast, and you can call us if you spot any issues on 1300 92 1250.
0: 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Is it fine in 22 at your place? 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
18: Beautiful sunny skies for the South Coast, heading for a top of 24 degrees with a wind warning for the Eden Coast. Tomorrow, showers at times and a maximum of 22. At the moment, though, we are sitting on 14 degrees still in... it's bumped up to 16 in Narooma, 12 degrees currently in Batemans Bay. It's 15 in Batemans Bay. I don't know what I'm talking about. 15 in Batemans Bay, 10 in Marimbula, now 7 in Bega. 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And don't forget

you there. What do? Well, you call the police. That's what happened up north in Queensland. Police were called out to deal with a home intruder, but it wasn't what they thought it was in the end. More on that coming up soon. Speaking of robbery, though, I got robbed during my trip. Trip over to Italy. Learned the hard way about why you should check the price. Jesse J was wrong. It is about the price tag. I'll tell you more next.

Aaron and Brad on Power FM at 16 to 9. That's J-Lo's Love Don't Cost a Thing, which is good for me because I'm now broke after going on holidays. They can be expensive, as I'm sure you know, and just came back from a three-week jaunt over to Europe. We started off in Amsterdam, went through Germany, and then we finished up in Italy, in Rome, and it was great. I got to say, despite the heat, it was, you know, as cold as it's been here on the South Coast, it's been brutal over in Europe. You may have seen the headlines. It's like their hottest summer on record, like the Rhine River and the Danube. They've all, you know, they're pretty much just dried up because they've had no rain. I didn't get a drop of rain the entire 3 weeks I was there. But despite the crowds and despite the heat, had a fun time. Right up until one day in Italy where we went to see one of the sites. And it was really hot this day. I'm talking like 34, 35. We'd been walking around for a couple of hours, sweating my guts out.

And my wife says, oh, maybe we should sit down and have a drink. And I'm like, oh, yeah, but I look around at all the cafes. They're pretty full and, you know, they're not quite undercover. And then, like a shimmering mirage in the desert, I spot a gelato store. I'm like, yeah, baby, we're in Italy. Let's have some Italian gelato. And we went up to the store. Like, you know, it's Italian ice cream. Chock full of people. And I'm seeing the cones that they're serving up. And they're like got massive scoops on top of these waffle cones. And I'm already salivating. It's disgusting. And I'm like, yes, give me one of those. I picked out two flavors. I think I went like pistachio and Rocky Road or something like that. And I didn't care, you know. Normally, when I go to order stuff, I check the menu first, check the prices, you know. When I'm on holiday, I usually try to keep track of our spending so we don't go too crazy. But I must have been delirious this day from the heat. I just like, just give me that ice cream. Here's my card. Just give it to me. And oh, it was the best tasting ice cream ever. And again, I think it was just mainly because I was dying of heat exhaustion. So anyway, had the ice cream, had a good morning, went back to the hotel later that day and just jumped onto my phone, just check how our finances are looking for the rest of the trip. And I noticed that in my banking app, it had said how much the two ice creams had cost us. 36 was how much they cost. And you're like, geez, so you're saying $18 an ice cream, Brad? No, my friend. It was 36 euro. Now you have to convert it to Australian dollars. It cost us close to $59 for two ice creams. I then had to be resuscitated after that because I passed out not from the heat, just from the shock at that. Unbelievable. And then afterwards I went and checked like on Google to see what sort of reviews this store had. It was all 1-star reviews. All other tourists like me that had just been robbed at Cone Point. Could not believe it. $59 for two ice creams. It was a sweet ice cream, but it left a bitter taste in my mouth, you know. For like $29 a cone, you scream, I scream, we all scream, this is a bloody outrage. Anyway, steady swims for you now, pal.

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0: Shimmer on the South Coast's best music station, Power FM. It's 3 to 9 with Aaron and Brad. Almost time for me to go, but just a quick reminder, if you're about to step out, make sure your house is secure. You know, lock your doors and windows. The South Coast is a relatively safe place, but you never know. There might be someone who takes a peek at what you've got in your home and says, I might go in there and have that. You know, people, home intruders, police have to deal with them all the time. And up in Tarragindi in Queensland, the police were called out after one family thought they had a home intruder on their hands.
1: Hello, police.
2: Swooping on a Tarragindi home.
1: Female downstairs said there's someone upstairs.
2: Residents reported a break-in after hearing a noise and fearing the worst. They hid while officers drew their weapons.
3: I'm police in the house, make yourself known.
0: So a pretty serious situation and something that, you know, you dread. Fortunately, though, it turned out to be not what they initially thought after police discovered that the intruder wasn't human.
4: I think I've found the offender of the feathery type. We're just clearing the rest of the house.
2: The avian intruder had flown in through an open window, ruffling the feathers of the family dogs, putting the whole house on high alert.
0: It was a magpie that had come in through the window and couldn't work out how to get out of the house, so he was kind of knocking stuff over and causing a ruckus, but because they couldn't see it, the family were like, oh my God, someone's upstairs. Call the police. Call the police. So they did the right thing. Like, they felt a bit embarrassed afterwards, but the officers were like, no, it's better. We'd much prefer to respond to a false alarm than respond to a more serious situation sort of thing. I mean, in the end, though, what did they do to deal with the magpie? You know, obviously not taser it. You want to have safely escort the magpie out of the house, or maybe just, you know, call the local postie through and it'll distract the magpie. It'll just start swooping after the postie and get it out of the house that way. But no, they came up with another solution.
2: After some careful coaxing, the magpie was captured in a washing basket and taken back outside.
0: Yeah, it's hard with the magpie in your washing basket too, because you can't separate the blacks from the white. It's like, it's a black and white bird. What are you going to do? So the magpie was escorted out of the house. It went on its merry way, and there was a lot of relief for the family and a relief for some footy fans as well, because when you see the headline, police called in to deal with feathered offender, you know, Swans fans would be thinking, God, what's happened now? Please, no. That's it for me. I'll be back 6 o'clock tomorrow morning. Don't forget, Steal My Standby returns during the show tomorrow. 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
9: Hey there, it's Darren Katrupi in the Far South Coast newsroom with your local news first. It's been revealed the statement of facts for an alleged local Peeping Tom case runs for over 40 pages. A man who we aren't allowed to name is up on a total of 115 offences, including 103 of intentionally recording an intimate image without consent. The charges stem from alleged offending during 2024. The Telegraph reports the accused will next face court on August 31, where he's expected to enter pleas to the charges. A Bega Valley Shire Council road crew will be at Cuttergy Bridge this morning to remove a racist slur painted on the surface of the crossing. Locals woke up to the offensive words in orange paint yesterday morning. They specifically mentioned local Aboriginal elder Gary Campbell following our story just days ago, where he called for a halt to all work on the new bridge project until a long-running native title claim for the area is settled.
10: I don't think it's coincidental. I think it's deliberate. And I think it's obviously tied to that, those announcements, expressions. That area where the bridge sits is on the lee side of the North Headland. They conducted a survey down there about 4 years ago with one of their Indigenous rangers, and they found lots of artefacts, bones and spear ends and axe heads.
9: Philip Coates there, one of the many disgusted local residents who've contacted us in the past 24 hours. In local sport, Tathra front rower Travis Downton has scored two tries in a man-of-the-match performance to help his team through to their second successive Group 16 Grand Final. The number 10 led the way in the Seagulls' 28-20 win over minor premier Marimbula Pambula yesterday afternoon at the Dog Pound. Centre Callum Bower-Scott was also very strong, crossing for 2 four-pointers as well. In the elimination final, Bega were too good in the end for a much-improved Bay Tigers 24-16. The Roosters will now play the Bulldogs for the other grand final spot in a fortnight. That's your latest local news and sport. I'm Darren Katrupi.
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11: Hey, I'm Brooke Seychelle. A grim warning from the Environment Minister following the first confirmed death of an Aussie mammal from the bird flu. The virus was detected in a long-nosed fur seal whose body washed up on a beach in South Australia. Murray Watt telling the ABC we can expect more mass mortality events.
12: And I know that is a very distressing thing for Australians to hear, but we also need to be realistic. This is what we've seen happen overseas. Australia is very fortunate that we've been the last continent on Earth to have this strain of bird flu, but we are likely to see those kind of events as we have overseas.
11: It comes as testing is underway on a second long-nosed fur seal that was found in South Australia's southeast. Meanwhile, the PM is set to override the Queensland government on new rules for how data centres use energy in Australia. It'll be on the agenda when National Cabinet meets this week and follows Queensland's rejection of the rule tying data centre construction to new renewables projects. And it seems there could be another use for weight loss drugs like Ozempic, with Aussie researchers finding they may help those who've been diagnosed with bipolar disorder.
5: Visit the team you can trust at Whale Coast Realty on the flat in Naruma. 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
11: Hawthorn has sealed a top four finish thanks to a 62-point win over the Eagles. It means they'll return to Perth in a fortnight to meet the Dockers in a qualifying final. Coach Sam Mitchell expecting a frosty welcome from the Freo fans.
13: We're obviously going to be in a hostile environment filled with purple, so we'll be ready for that.
11: And in NRL, Roosters coach Trent Robinson admits his side struggled to find its rhythm in yesterday's 25 points to 24 loss to the West Tigers. That's the latest in news and sport.
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14: Tops of 24 and sunny today on the South Coast. Having a look at tomorrow, reaching a max of 22 and cloudy. There's a high chance of showers throughout the day. And for more information, check out our website, powerfmmigabay.com.au.
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14: 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We've also got Linkin Park. Taylor Swift, I knew it, I knew you. 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

0: 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Dayton here with you today until 1 o'clock. And let me tell you about something that happens Fridays on Power. 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
11: Hey, I'm Brooke Seychell. The Environment Minister says the first death of a mammal from the bird flu is a serious development. A long-nosed fur seal that was found dead on a South Australian beach has tested positive to the deadly virus, while testing on a second seal is now underway. Murray Watt telling the ABC it was something he'd been expecting.
12: You might remember for several weeks now, my colleague Julie Collins and I have been warning that we are likely to see this kind of thing occur, and indeed that we are likely to see more mass mortalities, which is obviously a terrible thing for all Australians who love our nature.
11: Meanwhile, investigations continue 1 week on from the Melbourne hotel scandal involving the Sydney Swans. Charges are still yet to be laid on any of the five players involved. Senior Liberal Senator James Patterson telling Nine, the AFL club's culture needs to be addressed after fans walked out of the SCG yesterday during the historic doubleheader in protest.
13: And that ultimately comes back to leadership, and they've got to take responsibility here.
11: Overseas, Donald Trump has waved the green flag to kick off the Freedom 250 Grand Prix in Washington, D.C. to celebrate the United States' 250th birthday. The U.S. President and First Lady Melania Trump also take